0: are launching an investigation into FIFA, World Football's governing body, over concerns about match ticket pricing practices. From bureaus worldwide, this is FSN.
1: With FSN Spotlight, I'm Simon Marks, hearing today and tomorrow from the UN's top humanitarian aid official about the scale of the challenge posed by the ongoing crisis in Gaza. Tom Fletcher is the world body's Under-Secretary General, coordinating government and NGO efforts to get humanitarian supplies into the territory and clear the rubble there. Today, the issue of the supplies. It is a complicated picture.
2: Post-ceasefire, we've been getting in enough to feed 1.5 million hot meals a day, for example. Tens of thousands of shelters. We've got 100,000 kids back into some form of education. We've just finished a big vaccination campaign. So there's a lot of very good things there happening that we weren't being allowed to do before the ceasefire. Against that, we're still facing a big restriction on what we can bring in. A lot of restriction on dual-use items, including things like wheelchairs and so on, and school materials that we can't get in at the scale we need. And our NGO colleagues are still facing massive registration issues. So we really rely on those NGOs. We're a community here, and especially in a time of massive cuts, it can't just be the UN agencies. We need that kind of that partnership with the NGOs, and they're facing huge restrictions on what they can what they can bring in.
1: Those restrictions being imposed by the Israelis, they say, for security reasons. Tomorrow, the Under-Secretary General on what's happening to all that rubble. With FSN Spotlight, I'm Simon Marks.
0: Here's a recap of our top stories. The United States says a peace agreement published by Iranian state media is complete fabrication. Prosecutors and the Public Counsel for Victims are pushing for former Philippines President Rodrigo Duterte to stand trial this year. And former UK Prime Minister Tony Blair says Britain faces relegation from the Premier League of Nations. He's published a withering analysis of the current government. That's the latest from Feature Story News. I'm Mitch McCann in New York.
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4: 10 degrees.

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Hope you're enjoying your drive through our countryside. 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If necessary, please pull over to allow faster drivers to pass you safely. 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

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I was

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1: 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It is 3 o'clock.

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0: 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We sat down and talked it through.
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0: 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It's not everything singing, you know. The only important thing these days is rhythm and melody. Rhythm.

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1: From Feature Story News in New York, I'm Mitch McCann. The US says a peace agreement published by Iranian state media is complete fabrication. President Donald Trump also says he won't be rushed into making a deal because of the looming midterm elections. Nick Harper reports from Washington.
2: Iranian state media published a draft proposal which said that Iran would reopen the Strait of Hormuz, while the United States in return would end the naval blockade on Iranian ports and pull US service members out of the region. The White House says that report is not true and a complete fabrication. President Donald Trump says he is so far not satisfied with a possible deal that's being discussed, but says he still has the intent to push ahead to a peace deal. And even with November's midterm elections inching closer and his poll numbers dropping, he says he feels no pressure to make a deal. I'm Nick Harper in Washington.
1: Prosecutors and the Public Counsel for Victims are pushing for former Philippines President Rodrigo Duterte to stand trial this year. He faces three charges of crimes against humanity at the International Criminal Court relating to his war on drugs. Europe correspondent William Densilo reports.
3: In April, a pre-trial chamber confirmed the charges against Mr. Duterte and committed him to trial. A focus of Wednesday's status conference has been on when the trial should start. The prosecution are calling for November, while the counsel representing the victims wants to begin in September. The defence, however, say 2027 would be the earliest it could begin and have called for a new medical assessment for the 81-year-old. Police say more than 6,000 people were killed during Duterte's war on drugs operations, but campaigners say it could have been in the tens of thousands.
1: Former UK Prime Minister Tony Blair says Britain faces relegation from the Premier League of Nations. He's published a withering analysis of the current government, accusing it of not having a coherent plan and harming economic growth with its policies. Tony Blair says his party replacing Keir Starmer as Labour leader will be irrelevant without a policy debate about tackling the country's challenges. Associate political editor of the New Statesman, Rachel Cunliffe, says she's surprised at the position the former Labour leader is taking on Brexit.
4: What I did think was interesting is that in terms of growth, one of the big growth levers that those on the left and the right are kind of urging the government to pull is, OK, you want closer trade links, EU's right there, can we have a conversation? And Tony Blair, who was this champion of the EU, has come out and said, just as Brexit wasn't the answer in 2016, reversing it in 2026 isn't the answer, which is a real about turn.
1: And finally, back here in the US, officials in New York and New Jersey are launching an investigation into FIFA, World Football's governing body, over concerns about match ticket pricing practices. From bureaus worldwide, this is FSN.
5: With FSN Spotlight, I'm Simon Marks, hearing today and tomorrow from the UN's top humanitarian aid official about the scale of the challenge posed by the ongoing crisis in Gaza. Tom Fletcher is the world body's Under-Secretary General, coordinating government and NGO efforts to get humanitarian supplies into the territory and clear the rubble there. Today, the issue of the supplies. It is a complicated picture.
6: Post-ceasefire, we've been getting in enough to feed 1.5 million hot meals a day, for example. Tens of thousands of shelters. We've got 100,000 kids back into some form of education. We've just finished a big vaccination campaign. So there's a lot of very good things there happening that we weren't being allowed to do before the ceasefire. Against that, we're still facing a big restriction on what we can bring in. A lot of restriction on dual-use items, including things like wheelchairs and so on, and school materials that we can't get in at the scale we need. And our NGO colleagues are still facing massive registration issues. So we really rely on those NGOs. We're a community here, and especially in a time of massive cuts, it can't just be the UN agencies. We need that kind of that partnership with the NGOs, and they're facing huge restrictions on what they can what they can bring in.
5: Those restrictions being imposed by the Israelis, they say, for security reasons. Tomorrow, the Under-Secretary General on what's happening to all that rubble. With FSN Spotlight, I'm Simon Marks.
1: Here's a recap of our top stories. The United States says a peace agreement published by Iranian state media is complete fabrication. Prosecutors and the Public Counsel for Victims are pushing for former Philippines President Rodrigo Duterte to stand trial this year. And former UK Prime Minister Tony Blair says Britain faces relegation from the Premier League of Nations. He's published a withering analysis of the current government. That's the latest from Feature Story News. I'm Mitch McCann in New York.
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0: 8 degrees.

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Hope you're enjoying your drive through our countryside. 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If necessary, please pull over to allow faster drivers to pass you safely. 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

bag. One's on the pole, shove the other in a bag. With the rerun shows and the Coke King nose job, the daytime crap of the folks in the slob. He hung himself with the guitar string, a slab of turkey neck in his hanging.

0: 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We sat down and talked it through.
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1: From Feature Story News in New Delhi, I'm Neha Punia. The US has conducted strikes in Iran hours after President Donald Trump rejected Iranian state media claims that Tehran has obtained a draft for an unofficial framework for ending the war with the US. The White House called that a complete fabrication, and during a cabinet meeting, President Trump expressed indifference to the political pressure caused by the unpopularity of the conflict. Kate Fisher is in Washington.
2: Mr. Trump says Iran made a mistake by thinking impending elections would pressure him into making a deal, saying, "I don't care about the midterms." He increased pressure on his Gulf allies, saying that he might refuse a deal with Iran if they don't sign on to the Abraham Accords, agreements aimed at normalizing relations between Israel and its longtime adversaries in the Middle East. The president also appeared to criticize Oman's negotiations with Iran over possible fees on ship traffic in the Strait, even saying Oman will behave just like everybody else or the US would have to blow them up. He also insisted there was no discussion of financial relief for Iran before it fulfills its commitments.
1: Asian markets are down, meanwhile, on Thursday amid mixed signals from these ongoing Iran-US negotiations. Japan's Nikkei 225 fell over 1% in early afternoon trade, while South Korea's Kospi plunged more than 2.8%. Rebecca Bunton has more.
3: Asian shares faltered on Thursday as investors turned cautious, with news of the US carrying out fresh military strikes in Iran overnight. This comes as negotiations continue to try to end the conflict. Oil prices rose amid these conflicting signals over the talks and after President Donald Trump dismissed an Iranian report of a deal to restore traffic through the Strait of Hormuz. Bourses across Asia fell, with the Nikkei and Kospi slumping, while the Shanghai Composite Index was down over 0.1% by late morning there. Stock markets in India were closed on Thursday on account of the Eid holiday.
1: Officials in New York and New Jersey are launching a probe into FIFA, the world's football governing body, over concerns about unfair ticket pricing practices for matches at MetLife Stadium. It is now 2 weeks until the World Cup begins, but so far issues surrounding tickets, visas and a shortage of hotel bookings have dominated headlines. Mitch McCann has more.
4: MetLife Stadium in New Jersey will host 8 matches during the FIFA World Cup, including the final on the 19th of July. And in many cases, fans from across the world have paid thousands of dollars for a single ticket to watch the sports showpiece event. On Wednesday, it was revealed that Attorney General Letitia James of New York and Attorney General Jennifer Davenport of New Jersey launched a fresh probe into how FIFA has been charging for tickets, and they say it's to ensure fans are not taken advantage of. The first concern relates to reports about seats fans purchased within a range of categories, where tickets were bought based on stadium maps only for new, more premium seating to be released within the same categories.
1: From Bureaus Worldwide, this is FSN.
5: With FSN Spotlight, I'm Simon Marks, hearing once again today from Tom Fletcher, the United Nations top humanitarian aid official, who is charged with the extraordinarily complicated task of trying to bring sufficient assistance to Gaza. Yesterday, we heard about the ups and downs of being allowed by the Israelis to bring urgently needed materials into the territory. There have been some gains in recent weeks, but also still some significant roadblocks. But Mr. Fletcher is also charged with overseeing how to deal with all the rubble and unexploded ordnance left after the Israelis laid waste to Gaza.
6: While I was there, I was seeing the scale of that job, because you're clearing out lots of dead bodies from the rubble and away from the roads, but you're also then trying to clear the unexploded ordnance from underneath those buildings. And people are going back and putting their tents on the rubble. And so we're getting lots of injuries as a result of that. We haven't moved properly to that phase two, where we can really talk about even early recovery, as we call it in the business, and proper reconstruction. Yeah. And we hear a lot of talk about Rivieras and so on. You know, Gaza, let me be absolutely clear, is not a Riviera right now.
5: He says the Trump administration deserves credit for increasingly assisting the United Nations as it goes about its work in Gaza, which is not something you often hear about from Washington. But on the ground, some kind of working relationship does appear to be advancing. With FSN Spotlight, I'm Simon Marks.
1: The main news again. The US has conducted strikes in Iran hours after President Donald Trump rejected Iranian state media claims that Tehran had obtained a draft of an unofficial framework for ending the war with the US. Asian markets are down on Thursday amid these mixed signals from the ongoing Iran-US negotiations. Officials in New York and New Jersey are launching a probe into FIFA, the world's football governing body, over concerns about unfair ticket pricing practices. And that is the latest feature story news. Neha Punya reporting.
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Welcome to Banks Peninsula. Hope you're enjoying your drive through our countryside. The roading network on the peninsula tends to be narrow and winding, so while we know that you'll enjoy some magnificent views on your journey, we also know that it's the kind of country that requires you to exercise a lot of driving skill and courtesy. If necessary, please pull over to allow faster drivers to pass you safely. Remember to keep left and use your directional indicators to give other drivers plenty of warning of your intentions. Drive safely and enjoy yourselves.

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5: Rolling up to the end of May as we move headlong up to the Aussie winter. 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
5: In at 17 this week is old Black Eyes, John English and Hollywood 7. At 14, the Bay City Rollers' latest offering, Love Me Like I Love You. And at number 19, Russell and Joanne Stone comes along. We knew them simply as R&J Stone. Just when

0: Jay Stone and their one hit wonder, We Do It. You're going to hear a lot more of that in upcoming weeks. While 3 years later, we lost Joanne to a brain tumour, sadly.
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0: A big good day along the Victoria New South Wales border to our listeners through EMFM Echukamawama. Also to everyone listening through Sweet FM in the Eyre and Home Hill area of far north Queensland. And across the country to where the Indian and Southern Oceans meet at Augusta in WA through Two Oceans FM. And to all our listeners across Australia and beyond, welcome. Now to this week's countdown and...
1: Number 5.
0: Once more, a song into the top 5 from the Swedish group ABBA. 5 weeks in the chart and up 2 spots this week. This is Rock Me.

0: B-side to I Do, I Do, I Do. But in their wisdom, the record company decided to release it again, this time as an A-side, following the success of the ABBA album.
1: And now, major events this week 50 years ago.
0: On the 25th of May in Australia, Sir Douglas Nicholls was announced as the first Australian First Nation citizen to serve as a governor of an Australian state, assuming office as governor of South Australia effective December the 1st. In America, also on the 25th, President Gerald Ford defeated his challenger Ronald Reagan in three Republican presidential primaries, Kentucky, Tennessee and Oregon. On the 26th, police in Paris arrested four people who carried out the 1972 hijacking of Delta Airlines Flight 841. George Brown, Joyce Brown, Melvin McNair and Jean McNair, all members of the Black Liberation Army, had lived in France since 1973. The two women were released after being found guilty and given suspended sentences, while the two men remained in prison till 1981. On the 27th, Mao Zedong, the leader of the People's Republic of China, was seen in public for the very last time, a little more than 3 months before his death in September, as he welcomed Pakistan's President Zulfikar Ali Bhutto to Beijing. On the 31st of May, Syria intervened in the Lebanese civil war in opposition to the Palestine Liberation Organization, which it had previously supported. Also on the 31st, the 37-member People's Assembly of East Timor, installed by the Indonesian government after Indonesia's invasion of the former Portuguese colony the year before, voted unanimously in favour of the Act of Integration to make East Timor Indonesia's 27th province, effective July 17th. Now, who's turning 50 this week?
2: Happy birthday!
0: On the 25th, Cillian Murphy, stage and film actor, was born in Cork, Ireland. He's appeared in movies, The Dark Knight Trilogy, Inception, Dunkirk and Oppenheimer, among others. He's most widely known for his role as Tommy Shelby in the TV series Peaky Blinders. On the 26th, comedian and actor Stephen Curry was born in Melbourne. He played Graham Kennedy in the TV series The King and Damien Oliver in The Cup. You might remember him from the movie Thor, Love and Thunder. On the 31st, Irish actor Colin Farrell was born in Castleknock, Dublin. His first TV appearance was in the popular series Ballykiss Angel. His breakthrough was in Steven Spielberg's Minority Report. He was in the black comedy In Bruges, also Saving Mr. Banks and The Beguiled, among many others. Now back to the countdown.
1: Number 4.
0: JP Y says he hates the music. I think.

0: John Paul Young and the Vanda Young song, I Hate the Music. 5 weeks in the chart, rock steady. Stay with us as the albums are coming up right after this.
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0: 9 degrees.
1: This week's top five albums around Australia.
0: At number five and down one spot this week is Presence from Led Zeppelin. At four and up one spot is The Eagles and their greatest hits. At number three and down one is Queen and A Night at the Opera. Number two up one is Wings at the Speed of Sound. And at number one for the ninth week is The Best of ABBA. But another album into the top 20 this week is 17 this week and comes from Peter Frampton. The title is Frampton Comes Alive. This is side one, track three,

0: little there of Peter Frampton, Show Me The Way, as Frampton Comes Alive album hits the top 20 albums. Now back to the countdown.
1: Number 3.
0: 15 weeks in the chart and down one spot this week is Queen.

0: the classic Bohemian Rhapsodies. It starts its move down the chart. Continuing the countdown.
1: Number two this week.
0: It started out as 1933, but finally released as 1963. This is the Four Seasons. 6 months.

0: Four Seasons in the Bob Gaudio composition, December 1963. Oh, what a night.
1: Time to check out the great songs coming up in coming weeks.
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0: TMG and their latest release from their Strutton album, Crazy. You Must Be Crazy, Crazy Money to Burn. Keep an ear out for that probably a month from now.
1: And now, the number one song from the top 40 of 50 years ago this week.
0: 10 weeks in the chart, 8 weeks on top, much more to come. The voice of Anna Frid Lynch now.

0: ABBA and their massive hit Fernando. How many more weeks will it hold top spot? Well, check back same time, same place, next week.
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3: Hello and welcome to my Blues Cafe with me, Steve James. I have a full hour of the blues lined up for you today. And if the blues is your thing, then stay tuned for the next hour. I have some great artists coming up. I've got Laurie Bell, Coco Taylor, Carly Harvey, and Big Time Sarah, just to name a few. And my artist of the week this week is Benny Turner from his albums called simply BT. So we've got a lot of blues to fit in the next hour. So sit back with me, Steve James, and enjoy the ride. And to start the show today, I've got Laurie Bell, who's an American blues guitarist and singer. His father was the renowned blues harmonica player Kerry Bell. He teamed up with Billy Branch and Joe Louis Walker for the 2012 album The Devil Ain't Got No Music. So from that very album, here is Laurie Bell with Don't Let the Devil Ride.

Well, that was Laurie Bell, Billy Branch and Joe Louis Walker there with a song called Don't Let the Devil Ride. Coco Taylor was born September the 28th, 1928, and was an American singer whose style encompassed Chicago blues, electric blues, rhythm and blues, and soul blues. She was sometimes called the Queen of the Blues, known for her rough, powerful vocals. She became better known by touring the United States in the late 1960s and early 1970s. And she became accessible to a wider record-buying public when she signed a recording contract with Alligator Records in 1975. She recorded 9 albums for Alligator, 8 of which were nominated for Grammy Awards. And she came to dominate the ranks of female blues singers, winning 29 W.C. Handy Blues Music Awards. So from her I Got What It Takes album, released in 1975, here is Coco Taylor with the title track.

And that was Coco Taylor there with I Got What It Takes. And you're listening to The Blues Cafe with me, Steve James. And remember, if you'd like me to play your favourite blues song, or you'd like me to dedicate a song to someone, then all you have to do is to go to my website, stevejamesblues.com. There you'll find a request form. Just fill that in with the name of the song and the artist performing it, and I'll feature your choice on a future show. Also, if you're a blues artist that wants to contribute to the show, then again, go to my website, stevejamesblues.com. There you'll find an artist page. Just let me know how I can get some of your music and tell me a bit about yourself, and I'll feature your work on a future show. And one of the regular features on the show is Artist of the Week. And this week it's Benny Turner from his album called simply BT. He was born in Texas on October the 27th, 1939, and he's the younger brother of Freddie King. He and Freddie learned how to play guitar from their mother and their brothers, Leon and Leonard. He was the bass guitarist for the Freddie King band in the 1950s. But after many years as a sidesman, Turner started his solo career. Released on the 18th of October 2024 on NOLA Blue Records, BT is a musical walk down memory lane, linking to Chicago's gospel and electrics blues scene in the mid-50s and beyond. Turner revisits his special musical collections through the years, including tunes from Muddy Waters, Howlin' Wolf, Dee Clark, Hank Ballard, and more. So from BT, here is my artist of the week, Benny Turner, with a song called Born in This Time.

And that was Benny Turner there with a song called Born in This Time. And Benny Turner is my artist of the week this week, so more from him later on in the show. Based out of Washington, D.C., Carly Harvey combines blues, soul, jazz, and indigenous American styles to produce a unique sound. She is the originator of the Native Scat, an improvisational fusion of traditional jazz scat and native vocables. In addition to performing as a solo act, Carly is an entertaining and dynamic band leader. Kamama, her debut album, combines blues, jazz, soul, and those indigenous American styles. All the songs are written by Carly herself. So from Kamama, released on the 25th of August 2024 on Do Good Records, here is Carly Harvey with a song called Misery.

And that was Carly Harvey there with a song called Misery. And you're listening to The Blues Cafe with me, Steve James. Time now for a regular feature that I put into the show each week. It's the something old, something new, maybe borrowed, but always blue. Here we look at a blues tune recorded in the past and then the same song, re-recorded more recently by a different artist. It's a feature in the show that I would like you to contribute to. So what about if you have an idea for the same song by two artists, maybe the original, then a second version covered by a current blues artist? Well, if you do, go to my website, stevejamesblues.com. There you'll find a request form. Just fill that in with the name of the song and the two artists performing it, and I'll feature your choice on a future show. And the choice today is The Sky Is Crying. It's a blues standard written and initially recorded by Elmore James in 1959. Called one of his most durable compositions, it became an R&B record chart hit and has been interpreted and recorded by numerous artists. In 1991, the Elmore James original song was inducted into the Blues Foundation Hall of Fame in the Classics of Blues Recording category. So here it is. This is Elmore James with The Sky Is Crying.

Well, that's Elmore James there with The Sky Is Crying. Well, of course, I had a great choice of which to choose a more up-to-date version of that song. So I have chosen Sarah Streeter, who was born January the 31st, 1953, better known by her stage name, which is Big Time Sarah. She's an American blues singer, born in Coldwater, Mississippi, but raised in Chicago, where she sang in gospel choirs in South Chicago churches. At the age of 14, she began singing the blues at Morgan's Lounge Club, and in the 1970s, she played with musicians such as Magic Sam, Buddy Guy, The Aces, Junior Wells, and Johnny Bernard, just to name a few. On her Million of You album, released in 2001 on Delmark Records, there happened to be a copy of Big Time Sarah singing The Sky Is Crying.

And that's Big Time Sara there with The Sky Is Crying. And you're listening to The Blues Cafe with me, Steve James. Time now for a weekly feature called Joker in the Pack. This is a regular feature in the show where each week I play a tune that's not necessarily blues. It's just a song that I love and I want to share it with you. So this week's Joker is called I Predict a Riot. It's a song by the English indie rock band Kaiser Chiefs. It appeared on their debut album, Employment, which was in 2005. It was originally released as their second single on the 1st of November 2004 and was the band's first release on the B Unique label. The album Employment enjoyed critical and commercial success with over 3 million copies sold. So from the album Employment, here is my Joker in the Pack this week. Not a blues song, just one I love, and I'm going to share it with you. It's the Kaiser Chiefs with I Predict a Riot.

Well, there it was. That was the Kaiser Chiefs there with I Predict a Riot. And that was my joker in the pack this week. A song that's not blues. Just one I love and I wanted to share it with you. So I hope you enjoyed that one with me. Time now for a second song from my artist of the week, Benny Turner. From his album called simply BT. Here is Benny Turner with Going Down Slow.

And that was Benny Turner there with Going Down Slow. And Benny Turner has been my Artist of the Week this week. Over the past decade, Guy Verlinde has dominated the Belgian music scene and toured Europe non-stop. He's recorded 16 albums in 15 years and played at numerous prestigious clubs and international festivals, where he's shared the bill with greats such as B.B. King, John Fogerty, Tony Joe Wyatt, Santana, Canned Heat, and many more. But for several years now, Guy has formed a permanent duo with the young, talented piano player Tom Ehrenbosch. Tom has expanded his musical expertise over the years, and he now also plays guitar, Hammond organ, and banjo. Inspired by artists such as Jerry Lee Lewis, Dr. John, and Otis Spann, Tom has developed his unique style and sound. Released in January 2025, Promised Land Blues is an acoustic blues album that Guy Verlinde recorded together with Tom Ehrenbosch. The album is deeply rooted in tradition, but is not afraid to explore new horizons. So from Promised Land Blues, here is Guy Verlinde and Tom Ehrenbosch with Reckoning Blues.

Well, there it was. That was Guy Verlind and Tom Ehlenbosch there with a song called Reckoning Blues. And I never expected that little bit of thunderstruck at the end, but it kind of fitted, really. Tomislav Goluban is a Croatian harmonica player, and Crooked Eye Tommy is a West Coast guitar player. So they got together to create an album called Nashville Road. Goluban, which translates to Little Pigeon and happens to be his nickname, was weaned on Slim Harpo and Sonny Terry, so it was only natural that harmonica blues was his future. It was in Ventura, California, that gave rise to Crooked Eye Tommy and the sound of blues rock by Tommy and his band. Goluban heard them and he wanted to get together with them, and they did, first in Croatia and then in the United States. Their music became intertwined and an album was just destined to happen. Recorded at Jesco's Music Lab in Nashville, the album is all original music. So from Nashville Road, here is Tomislav Goluban and Crooked Eye Tommy with a song called Rock Dog.

And that's Tomislav Guluban and Crooked Eye Tommy there with a song called Rock Dog. But looking at the time, I'm going to have to bring today's show to a close. My name's Steve James and you've been listening to my Blues Cafe. So thank you for joining me for the last hour. It's been my pleasure to bring the blues to you. So have a great week and stay safe. And I will catch you the same time, same place next week for some more great blues. And to play us out of the show today, I've got Robin Fould with a song called My Love Will Never Die. My name's Steve James, and I will catch you very soon.

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2: 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On this show, we feature some crooners and some special songs. And first up is the song, I've Got You Under My Skin. Well, written in 1936 by Cole Porter, it was nominated for the Academy Award for Best Original Song that year. And recently, that old pop crooner, Cliff Richards, has done a rather nice version of it.

Originally titled You've Got What It Takes, this song morphed into Baby, You've Got What It Takes. Under its original title, it was first recorded by Brooke Benton's sister, Dorothy Paye, in 1958 as a B-side of a single, Strollin' With My Baby. But this is a really nice version performed by Diane Schur and Bobby Womack.

It Had to Be You is a popular song from 1924, written by Isham Jones, with lyrics by Gus Kahn. Gus Kahn was responsible for the lyrics of many famous songs, including Ain't We Got Fun, Carolina in the Morning, It Had to Be You, and Yes Sir, That's My Baby, to name but a few. Here, New Zealand singer John Stevens performs a really nice version of it.

The song Endlessly was written by Brooke Benton and released as a very successful single in 1959. And then along came Welsh mega singer Tom Jones, and this is the result. Tom Jones with Endlessly.

Maybe It's Cold Outside is a popular song written by Frank Loesser in 1944, and it was introduced to the public in the 1949 film Neptune's Daughter. Well, while the lyrics make no mention of a holiday, because of its winter theme, it's popularly regarded as a Christmas song. Well, here crooner Mark Bublé and Idina Menzel, an American actress, singer, and songwriter, perform it. Yes, here we are, Michael and Idina Menzel with Baby It's Cold Outside.

0: fine. Just another drink then.
1: Well, that took a lot of convincing.
2: The incomparable Burt Bacharach came up with a tune to this next track, and then Hal David put lyrics to it, and it became the song Walk On By, written for Dionne Warwick in 1963.

Sometimes great songs don't make it to the hit parades. The song So Beautiful was written by Christa Berg, but only aired on the Christa Berg compilation album The Love Songs in 1997. But the quality of the song saw it quickly released as a single, and it reached number 29 in the UK single charts. And this is it, Christa Berg with So Beautiful.

And another song, Slow to Reach Its Potential, well, although written almost 20 years earlier by Sam Coslow, Irvin Taylor, and pianist Ken Lane, by 1964 the song Everybody Loves Somebody had been recorded by several artists, including Frank Sinatra, without much success. And then one day Lane was playing piano for Dean Martin on his Dream with Dean LP sessions, and with an hour or so of studio time left, and one song short, Lane suggested that Martin should try his tune. Well, Dean Martin agreed, and the small combo of piano, guitar, drums and bass performed a relatively quiet, laid-back version of the song. But Dean Martin so liked the tune that he re-recorded the song for his next album, this time with a full orchestra and chorus. Well, the song immediately became a hit, so much so that it became Martin's signature song. And here it is, Dean Martin with Everybody Loves Somebody. Oh, and the words Everybody Loves Somebody Sometime appear on Dean Martin's gravestone in Los Angeles.

Now we have a song written by James Torme, the son of three-time Grammy Award-winning jazz legend Mel Torme. Well, James has not only inherited his father's performing talent, but he's also a great songwriter. And this track is a song called One or the Other that Torme co-wrote with Tim Kabara, a Los Angeles-based guitarist, recording artist and music producer. Here we are, James Torme with One or the Other.

Love That Will Last is a song written by David Foster, a Canadian musician, composer, arranger, record producer, and music executive. And it was also written by American songwriter, lyricist, former actress, and beauty pageant winner Linda Thompson. It was released by Rene Olsted, and it flew up the charts. And here it is, Rene Olsted with A Love That Will Last.

Swedish songwriter Jörgen Ellefsen has written many successful songs, including Britney Spears' songs, Sometimes, and also You Drive Me Crazy. He's also found it lucrative co-writing songs, and this is one example, the song by Jörgen Ellefsen and fellow Swede Anders Bergstrom, and it was successfully released by Shane Ward, called Someone to Love.

Singer-songwriters abound, but some really make the magic. Phil Collins is an example, and this is his self-written song called Another Day in Paradise.

0: They All Laughed is a song composed by George Gershwin with lyrics by Ira Gershwin. It was written for the 1937 film Shall We Dance? And this is a version I just love. It's Susanna McCorkle with They All Laughed.
1: The odds were 100 to 1 against me.

He's an interpreter of and an anthropologist and archivist for the repertoire known as the Great American Songbook. So perhaps it's not surprising that this track by American singer, pianist, and music revivalist Michael Feinstein is one such song from the Great American Songbook. Called Where Do You Start? This song was written by Johnny Mandel, Alan Bergman, and Marilyn Bergman. Here we are, Michael Feinstein with Where Do You Start?

For all your electrical needs, please contact Sam Edwards from Aquara Electrical on 022 456 7391. 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That number again is Sam Edwards, 022 456 7391.

and you went into a trance. Your childlike vision became so fine. And we heard the bell within the church. We loved so much and felt the presence of the youth of eternal summers in the garden. Alright. And as it touched your cheeks so lightly, born again you were and blushed, and we touched each other lightly, and we felt the presence of the Christ within our hearts. No method, no teacher, just you and I, nature.

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1: From Feature Story News in New Delhi, I'm Neha Punia. The US has conducted strikes in Iran hours after President Donald Trump rejected Iranian state media claims that Tehran has obtained a draft for an unofficial framework for ending the war with the US. The White House called that a complete fabrication, and during a cabinet meeting, President Trump expressed indifference to the political pressure caused by the unpopularity of the conflict. Kate Fisher is in Washington.
2: Mr. Trump says Iran made a mistake by thinking impending elections would pressure him into making a deal, saying, "I don't care about the midterms." He increased pressure on his Gulf allies, saying that he might refuse a deal with Iran if they don't sign on to the Abraham Accords, agreements aimed at normalizing relations between Israel and its longtime adversaries in the Middle East. The president also appeared to criticize Oman's negotiations with Iran over possible fees on ship traffic in the Strait, even saying Oman will behave just like everybody else or the US would have to blow them up. He also insisted there was no discussion of financial relief for Iran before it fulfills its commitments.
1: Asian markets are down, meanwhile, on Thursday amid mixed signals from these ongoing Iran-US negotiations. Japan's Nikkei 225 fell over 1% in early afternoon trade, while South Korea's Kospi plunged more than 2.8%. Rebecca Bunden has more.
3: Asian shares faltered on Thursday as investors turned cautious, with news of the US carrying out fresh military strikes in Iran overnight. This comes as negotiations continue to try to end the conflict. Oil prices rose amid these conflicting signals over the talks and after President Donald Trump dismissed an Iranian report of a deal to restore traffic through the Strait of Hormuz. Bourses across Asia fell, with the Nikkei and Kospi slumping, while the Shanghai Composite Index was down over 0.1% by late morning there. Stock markets in India were closed on Thursday on account of the Eid holiday.
1: Officials in New York and New Jersey are launching a probe into FIFA, the world's football governing body, over concerns about unfair ticket pricing practices for matches at MetLife Stadium. It is now 2 weeks until the World Cup begins, but so far issues surrounding tickets, visas and a shortage of hotel bookings have dominated headlines. Mitch McCann has more.
4: MetLife Stadium in New Jersey will host 8 matches during the FIFA World Cup, including the final on the 19th of July. And in many cases, fans from across the world have paid thousands of dollars for a single ticket to watch the sports showpiece event. On Wednesday, it was revealed that Attorney General Letitia James of New York and Attorney General Jennifer Davenport of New Jersey launched a fresh probe into how FIFA has been charging for tickets, and they say it's to ensure fans are not taken advantage of. The first concern relates to reports about seats fans purchased within a range of categories, where tickets were bought based on stadium maps only for new, more premium seating to be released within the same categories.
1: From bureaus worldwide, this is FSN.
5: With FSN Spotlight, I'm Simon Marks, hearing once again today from Tom Fletcher, the United Nations top humanitarian aid official, who is charged with the extraordinarily complicated task of trying to bring sufficient assistance to Gaza. Yesterday, we heard about the ups and downs of being allowed by the Israelis to bring urgently needed materials into the territory. There have been some gains in recent weeks, but also still some significant roadblocks. But Mr. Fletcher is also charged with overseeing how to deal with all the rubble and unexploded ordnance left after the Israelis laid waste to Gaza.
6: While I was there, I was seeing the scale of that job, because you're clearing out lots of dead bodies from the rubble and away from the roads, but you're also then trying to clear the unexploded ordnance from underneath those buildings. And people are going back and putting their tents on the rubble. And so we're getting lots of injuries as a result of that. We haven't moved properly to that phase two, where we can really talk about even early recovery, as we call it in the business, and proper reconstruction. Yeah. And we hear a lot of talk about Rivieras and so on. You know, Gaza, let me be absolutely clear, is not a Riviera right now.
5: He says the Trump administration deserves credit for increasingly assisting the United Nations as it goes about its work in Gaza, which is not something you often hear about from Washington. But on the ground, some kind of working relationship does appear to be advancing. With FSN Spotlight, I'm Simon Marks.
1: The main news again. The US has conducted strikes in Iran hours after President Donald Trump rejected Iranian state media claims that Tehran had obtained a draft of an unofficial framework for ending the war with the US. Asian markets are down on Thursday amid these mixed signals from the ongoing Iran-US negotiations. Officials in New York and New Jersey are launching a probe into FIFA, the world's football governing body, over concerns about unfair ticket pricing practices. And that is the latest feature story news. Neha Punia reporting.
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7: 6 degrees.

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Hope you're enjoying your drive through our countryside. 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If necessary, please pull over to allow faster drivers to pass you safely. 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
1: From Feature Story News in Paris, I'm Ross Cullen. The US has targeted a military site in the Iranian city of Bandar Abbas with new airstrikes. Four Iranian attack drones were also shot down, which were a threat in the Strait of Hormuz, according to American officials. Iranian armed forces say they have targeted an American airbase in response. Former official at the US State Department, Joanne Held Cummings, says progress towards a peace deal between Washington and Tehran is unclear.
2: What we're seeing now is that different people, different groups are passing around possible wording. And if something is put forward, it can be a deliberate, we're just going to see what reactions are to this, or a particular news outlet may think that they have a scoop on something important. But I don't think that any of these are actually indicative of what an agreement is going to be.
1: Asian markets are down on Thursday amid mixed signals from the ongoing Iran-US negotiations. Japan's Nikkei 225 index fell more than 1% early on, while South Korea's KOSPI dropped more than 2.5%. Rebecca Bunden reports.
3: Asian shares faltered on Thursday as investors turned cautious, with news of the US carrying out fresh military strikes in Iran overnight. This comes as negotiations continue to try to end the conflict. Oil prices rose amid these conflicting signals over the talks and after President Donald Trump dismissed an Iranian report of a deal to restore traffic through the Strait of Hormuz. Bourses across Asia fell, with the Nikkei and KOSPI slumping, while the Shanghai Composite Index was down over 0.1% by late morning there. Stock markets in India were closed on Thursday on account of the Eid holiday. Rebecca Bunn's in Mumbai.
1: The Men's Football World Cup, which is taking place in Mexico, Canada and the US, kicks off in Mexico City 2 weeks today on the 11th of June. But officials in New York and New Jersey are launching an investigation into FIFA, which is world football's governing body, over concerns about match ticket pricing practices. Here's FSN's Mitch McCann in New York.
4: The Attorney Generals of New York and New Jersey are launching an investigation into how FIFA's been charging for tickets to ensure that fans aren't being taken advantage of. And there are a couple of issues there for them. One is a concern relating to the seats that fans purchased within a range of categories at MetLife, where tickets were bought on, you know, based on stadium maps, only for more premium seating to be released within the same categories at a later date. And fans who originally bought tickets say they were relegated to less favourable seats. But they're also concerned about the prices generally of tickets amid reports that the three main categories for tickets, the prices rose on average by 34% between October and April.
1: That's the latest Feature Story News. This is Ross Cullen in Paris reporting.
5: Hello and welcome to Around the World. I'm Davey Sims with 2 hours of the best music from around the planet. This episode of Around the World

Music this week on Around the World from the APY lands of Australia, Chile and France, Democratic Republic of the Congo, Mauritania, Mexico, Netherlands, Indonesia, Norway, Portugal, Slovakia, Gambia, Ukraine and the USA. That is just the first hour. But we started with the Amsterdam-based collective with Indonesian roots, Nusantara Beats. In five words, surf guitar with gamelan scales.

Gambian Choroflare and Griot, Suntu Suso and Jali Ya Silokang from The Path of a Griot, an album that features 24 musicians from 10 different countries. This week's featured album is very interesting, very strange at times. It blends Sami yoiks, rock, folk, jazz, and it is like nothing you've ever heard before. Probably. The first of the four tracks I'll be playing this week, after this, from the Slovak singer Julia Kozakova.

Julia Kozakova's album Manouche 2, Manouche 2, is sitting at number one for January in the world music chart Europe, and deservedly too. A fantastic album. From it, an interestingly named track, Čardaše Východné Slovensko, which translates as Sardes, Eastern Slovakia. I don't know what that means. It probably means something to someone, but not to me, unfortunately. This week's featured album is from a Nordic band called Gaba. Their name means reindeer with snow-white fur in Sami. Their music is rooted in the joik, the vocal tradition of the Sami people. The Sami people from the very north of Norway, Sweden, that region. They don't. The Sami people are not from one particular country, but from that region at the very north of Scandinavia. There's not one track that represents the whole album, but I think I've chosen four to give you an idea of what to expect. And expect what you've not heard before. This episode of Around the World was first broadcast back in January this year.

See what I mean? It is a really, really fascinating album, and I am looking forward to playing three more tracks from it during the course of these 2 hours. The band are called GABA. The album is called, and that's the title track, the album is called Smestania. And my first thoughts when it comes to any foreign words is, what does it mean? Just in case it's rude. What does it mean? Smestania could mean accommodations in Slovakia, but we're not talking about the Slovakian language. We're talking about the language of the Sami people. Smestania does not appear in the North Sami, South Sami, Lulisami, Skolt Sami, or Inari Sami dictionaries. It does not match any known inflection pattern in those languages. So what is it? Well, GABA appear to be using an invented word, most certainly derived from Smestad, the Oslo district where the band has roots, and Sami-style phonology. Okay, I didn't really do the research. I asked an AI bot to do it for me, and that's the best explanation my AI bot could come up with. It'd been easier, I suppose, to phone them and ask them, but there's no fun in that. Three more tracks to come from the band's GABA, their album Smestania, during the course of this show. Yeah.

very different to this week's featured album. That is a track from last week's by Silvana Estrada, No te vayas sin saber. The album is called Vendrán suaves lluvias.

The legendary Congolese guitarist who has been active since the 1960s, Siran Mbenza, and from Rumba Africa, that was Silu Vangi. Other musicians on that are the French accordionist Vivienne Arnaud, Bahati La Douce, who often works with Mbenza, and another Congolese singer, Wuta May. Just before Christmas, Jason Carroll in Perth, Australia, sent me a message about the Bush Bands Bash, and he mentioned in particular Katrina Connolly from Northern Territory. This is a track he mentioned. I haven't got round to playing it yet. I played something else by Katrina Connolly before Christmas, and I'll probably play some more music from her because I agree entirely with Jason. She's a fantastic singer. Here she is with the UPK, which is a long-running Indigenous Australian music project, Anangukungura.

And thanks to Jason Carroll from Perth, Australia, for suggesting that. It is Katrina Connolly from Northern Territory and Anangoku Ngura. And if there's music that you would like me to play on the show, music that you don't normally hear, something that is not traditional radio music, something that stands out a bit, has roots in your heritage, has roots... Actually, you know what I'd like? I mentioned this last week, and I shall say it again, I don't play very much music from New Zealand. I'd really like to play some more music from New Zealand. I'd like to play some more music from Japan. I would like to play some more music from... anywhere and everywhere, because this is Around the World. I'm Davey Sims, and I like to find music where you don't normally look. You can contact me through davey.substack.com, which is the blog, and you can find out what else is going on in the show there as well. Ah, this is fun. Come by a chichara.

Cumbia Chichara and Sueno Domingo from Quinto Mundo. I've not played this for a month or so, but it deserves to be played again, and often. It's called Foreign Land. It is from the Daughters of Donbass and features the Ukrainian singer Marichka.

First, it was Eastern Ukraine. Daughters of Donbass is a project built around old Ukrainian laments. Songs once sung by girls who were sent away from home to work in what was called a foreign land. The singer there, Marichka, has a personal connection. Her own grandmother lived that story, and Marichka herself now reports from the front lines as a war journalist. The new version of the song brings that tradition into the present, echoing the voices of families still searching for some 20,000 children taken during the current invasion of Ukraine. Then it was Banning Ire, guitarist extraordinary, and Fight or Flight from Bear Songs Volume 1. This week's featured album is Smestania from the Finnish band Gabba. The second track for this week is Ijit Gokat. Thank you.

Once you get over the initial surprise, I suppose surprise is the best word, and settle into listening to the album, you will discover that it is excellent. Smestania is the name of the album. The band are Gabba. They're playing traditional Sami yoiks, more than songs. A yoik is more like an evocation, a musical portrait. And that was Egypt Gokats. And there will be two more tracks in the second part of the show. This is Around the World.

Jaulio and Constellatio. I haven't managed to get to all the places I'd planned to at the beginning of the show. Mauritania will have to wait until part two. Meanwhile, in the Basque country, Zabio Borazaga. Zaz Piat Pak 7-1.

Zabi Aburuzaga from his current album Basque. This is, to finish off part one, a real shorty from a French jazz collective called the Salonites Band. Behind Asmar Part 3 is the name of the tune, and it is from Journey on Asmar Moon.

0: Want to have a say on how ACRAR is developed and managed? Have issues you need heard or sorted? 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

French language as it is sung in Réunion Island. That is Bonbon Voodoo and Gourmandise Amoureuse from Épopée Métèque. And this is French as it is sung in Quebec, Le Vent du Nord.

0: This episode of Around the World was first broadcast back in January this year.
1: Really like that album. It is called Voisinage. It is by Le Vent du Nord, and that was Carillion. Next is another Canadian band. Now, sometimes I get focused on my music while other excellent music from outstanding bands passes me by. And if it were not for Kevin Roberg Perez in Minneapolis, who posted this on Facebook over the Christmas holidays, I would still be blissfully unaware of a band called The Tragically Hip. Now, they formed in 1984 and began releasing music in 1987. For me, there was a period of about 10 years starting round about then when I was concerned with other matters, and that might be why I missed them. Or perhaps it's because while they had a long and successful and distinguished career, they rarely reached beyond Canada. But I really want to share this rather late discovery with you, although there is every chance that you are well ahead of me. This is The Tragically Hip and Bob Cajun.

So in the year 2000, that song won the Juno Award in Canada for the Song of the Year. It is called Bob Cajun. The band are called The Tragically Hip, and until my friend Kevin in Minneapolis posted that on Facebook over the Christmas holidays, I'd never heard of them. I am now going to explore them. There is a video that goes with that song, which I suppose is contemporary with the release of that song, but there's also a live version of that. And if you liked what you heard, then go and do a search on YouTube for Bob Cajun. If you want to know the spelling, then go to davey.substack.com. There are whole running orders there. And go for the live version, which is astonishing.

The whole point of Around the World is to play music that you are not likely to hear anywhere else and to gather that music up from anywhere around the globe. Rosalía might be an exception to that rule. She and her album Lux have become enormously successful. But I've been playing her music since the beginning, so I'm quite happy to play it now. One of the guests on that album is Carmino, who has recently released her own new album, and I'll be playing something from it before the end of the show. This week's featured album is called Smestania by Gabba. Gabba are a Norwegian Saomi band that blends traditional Saomi yoiks with modern genres like blues and folk and Americana. So there is a great deal of variety of musical styles on the album. And this song is called Lia. This episode of Around the World was first broadcast back in January this year.

Isn't that just fabulous? And if you want to investigate Semestania by Gabba further, it is available on Bandcamp. And as it is this week's featured album, I'll be playing one more from it before the end of this hour. Bye.

Al Moi Si Pet, or Sweet Dreams, from the Hungarian singer Veronica Varga's album True Picture, which features lullabies and folk songs in both Greek and Hungarian. Themes of the songs include dreams and angels and farewells. It's a beautiful album.

I don't know whether you've ever noticed, but we do tend to get a bit more relaxed around about this time most weeks on the show, and we build up to the big finish. That was the guitarist Hamona Isulan and the song War Hai Toyads from an album called Tell You Tell Yat. If you want more information or you want to chase up that album, there are details on this week's newsletter, and you can see it or sign up to get it every week at davey.substack.com. Earlier I promised you something from the new album by the Portuguese fadist Carmino. From Eu Vou Morrer de Amor ou Resistir, I'm going to die of love or resist. This is Balada do País que Dói, which I believe translates as the Ballad of a Hurt Country.

Etienne Bett is surely one of the most outstanding albums of 2025. And because of it and her exceptional musical output over past decades and her mastery in redefining Mauritian music for the international stage, Noura Mint Saimali was presented with the 2025 WOMEX Artist Award. That track was called Hagala Gayul, Carmino before that, and Balada do País Que Doy. The final track then from our featured album for this week. The album is called Smestania. It is by a Norwegian group called GABA, and this is Bar Modvus, Sami for Thank You.

ABBA is the band, Smestania is the album, and Barb Motvush is the name of the song. Smestania has been the featured album this week on Around the World. You can find out more about GABBA at davey.substack.com.

Meklitz and Abebaye Hosh from A Piece of Infinity. The Estonian Music Awards are to be held at the end of January, and several of my favourite artists are nominated. Sadu have 5 nominations, Duo Root have 3, and Alanette also has 3 nominations. Both Duo Root and Alanette are up for the best album, and I would not like to be

Alanettes, the album Compass, the song Sawdust. This has been Around the World. Thanks for listening. There's follow-up information at davey.substack.com. I'll leave you with Strania and Chitara C. Di Lignu. Till next time, see ya.

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0: 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We sat down and talked it through.
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Sly and the Family Stone? What key? What key? I don't know the words. Well, we'll let Mark take this one. Go ahead. Come on. I know you can do it.

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1: From Feature Story News in London, I'm Simon Gaitan. At least 16 pupils have been killed in a fire at a boarding school in Kenya. Dozens more were injured in the blaze, according to the Education Ministry. The fire broke out at the girls' school overnight on Thursday while pupils were asleep. The US has targeted a military site in the Iranian city of Bandar Abbas with new airstrikes. Four Iranian attack drones were also shot down, which were a threat in the Strait of Hormuz area, according to American officials. Iranian armed forces say they have targeted an American airbase in response. Former official at the US State Department, Joanne Held Cummings, says progress towards a peace deal between Washington and Tehran is unclear.
2: What we're seeing now is that different people, different groups are passing around possible wording. And if something is put forward, it can be a deliberate, we're just going to see what reactions are to this, or a particular news outlet may think that they have a scoop on something important. But I don't think that any of these are actually indicative of what an agreement is going to be.
1: Asian markets are down on Thursday amid mixed signals from the ongoing Iran-US negotiations. Japan's Nikkei 225 fell over 1% in early afternoon trade, while South Korea's Kospi plunged more than 2.8%. Rebecca Bunden reports.
3: Asian shares faltered on Thursday as investors turned cautious, with news of the US carrying out fresh military strikes in Iran overnight. This comes as negotiations continue to try to end the conflict. Oil prices rose amid these conflicting signals over the talks and after President Donald Trump dismissed an Iranian report of a deal to restore traffic through the Strait of Hormuz. Bourses across Asia fell, with the Nikkei and Kospi slumping, while the Shanghai Composite Index was down over 0.1% by late morning there. Stock markets in India were closed on Thursday on account of the Eid holiday. Rebecca Bunzin, Mumbai.
1: The European Union is set to deploy more extensive trade defences as it looks to protect key industries from Chinese imports. European commissioners are convening on Friday to discuss the risks posed by China's trade policies. William Denslow reports from Brussels.
4: The EU's industry commissioner, Stéphane Séjourné, says China poses an existential threat to industries, including metals, clean technology and chemicals. Faced by what the EU deems as unfair competition, the Commission's working on safeguard clauses that will involve quotas on imports with tariffs imposed when those limits are reached. Séjourné says this isn't a break with China, but a rebalancing. Beijing's described the move as trade protectionism. William Denslow, Brussels.
1: From Bureaus Worldwide, this is FSN.
5: With FSN Spotlight, I'm Simon Marks, hearing once again today from Tom Fletcher, the United Nations top humanitarian aid official, who is charged with the extraordinarily complicated task of trying to bring sufficient assistance to Gaza. Yesterday, we heard about the ups and downs of being allowed by the Israelis to bring urgently needed materials into the territory. There have been some gains in recent weeks, but also still some significant roadblocks. But Mr. Fletcher is also charged with overseeing how to deal with all the rubble and unexploded ordnance left after the Israelis laid waste to Gaza.
6: While I was there, I was seeing the scale of that job, because you're clearing out lots of dead bodies from the rubble and away from the roads, but you're also then trying to clear the unexploded ordnance from underneath those buildings. And people are going back and putting their tents on the rubble. And so we're getting lots of injuries as a result of that. We haven't moved properly to that phase two, where we can really talk about even early recovery, as we call it in the business, and proper reconstruction. Yeah. And we hear a lot of talk about Rivieras and so on. You know, Gaza, let me be absolutely clear, is not a Riviera right now.
5: He says the Trump administration deserves credit for increasingly assisting the United Nations as it goes about its work in Gaza, which is not something you often hear about from Washington. But on the ground, some kind of working relationship does appear to be advancing. With FSN Spotlight, I'm Simon Marks.
1: To recap the top stories, at least 16 pupils have been killed in a fire at a boarding school in Kenya. The US has targeted an Iranian military site with new airstrikes. Iran says they have attacked an American airbase in response. Markets are down on Thursday following the renewed attacks and amid mixed signals from the ongoing Iran-US negotiations. and the EU is set to deploy more extensive trade defences as it looks to protect key industries from Chinese imports. That's the latest feature story news. Simon Gaitan reporting.
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If necessary, please pull over to allow faster drivers to pass you safely. 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

0: 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We sat down and talked it through.
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1: From Feature Story News in San Francisco, I'm Ira Spitzer. The U.S. and Iran have reached an agreement to extend the ceasefire and open nuclear talks, according to the American news outlet Axios. However, U.S. President Trump reportedly still needs to agree to the plan. FSN's Nick Harper reports from Washington.
2: According to Axios, both sides have reached an agreement, but it still needs sign-off from the U.S. President Donald Trump. That agreement would see a 60-day period during which the ceasefire would be extended and negotiations on some of the most difficult issues would begin in earnest. During that 60 days, shipping in the Strait of Hormuz would be unrestricted and Iran would have to remove the mines within the first month. And in return, the US naval blockade against Iranian ports would be lifted gradually. Both sides would spend the 60 days discussing Iran's nuclear program, what happens to its enriched uranium, and how the US can provide sanctions relief and unfreeze Iranian funds. I'm Nick Harper in Washington.
1: The U.S. Justice Department has opened an investigation into E. Jean Carroll, the writer who successfully sued President Trump for sexual abuse and defamation. The probe centers on whether Carroll lied under oath about who was paying her legal bills. Carroll accused Trump of sexually assaulting her in a New York department store dressing room in the 1990s, allegations Trump has denied, saying he's never met her. Federal juries sided with Carroll in two civil cases, awarding her a combined $88 million. Now the DOJ is looking at a 2022 deposition in which the 82-year-old author said no one was covering her legal fees. Court records later showed LinkedIn co-founder Reid Hoffman, a Trump critic, had helped fund some of those costs. Federal prosecutors are examining whether that discrepancy amounts to perjury. The probe is the latest in a series of Justice Department inquiries targeting the president's opponents. The European Union is set to deploy more extensive trade defenses as it looks to protect key industries from Chinese imports. European commissioners are convening on Friday to discuss the risks posed by China's trade policies. FSN's William Denzelow reports from Brussels.
3: The EU's industry commissioner, Stéphane Séjourné, says China poses an existential threat to industries, including metals, clean technology, and chemicals. Faced by what the EU deems as unfair competition, the Commission's working on safeguard clauses that will involve quotas on imports with tariffs imposed when those limits are reached. Séjourné says this isn't a break with China, but a rebalancing. Beijing's described the move as trade protectionism. William Denslow, Brussels.
1: From Bureaus Worldwide, this is FSN.
4: Ikra Voice, be heard. 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It is 3 minutes past 8, 7 degrees.

today. I'm so glad you've decided to join me. Today's episode is going to be even more of a history lesson than it usually is for those of you who weren't around in the 60s. And if you're actually old enough to remember, I promise it's going to be quite an interesting walk down memory lane. I first heard the band Sam the Sham and the Pharaohs when I was a small child. Their second biggest hit was played on the radio on constant rotation and was such an earworm that I just couldn't stop singing it. Do you know which song I'm

0: song Little Red Riding Hood came out in 1966, and although that was one of the hits that defined the band, there was so much more to them. Curious, I went looking for Domingo Zamudio, better known by his stage name Sam the Sham. I knew he lived somewhere in Texas, and after dialing several of the names listed in the white pages, I finally found the retired rock and roller and caught up with him on the phone.
1: Hello.
0: Hello, Sam. How are you?
1: Yes, I'm all right.
0: I realised this wasn't going to be an easy conversation, given Sam is now in his 90th year.
1: Shucks, I never stand in front of the calendar counting. That's when bones can pick you up. Why chase someone when you can catch someone standing?
0: But you're feeling well, aren't you, and still making music?
1: I don't know about making music, but I'm still on my feet.
0: Hey, well, that's a good start.
1: Oh, man.
0: Can I take you back just a little bit through history?
1: Yeah.
0: I might fill you in a bit first off. Domingo Zamudio was born in 1937 in Dallas to Spanish-speaking parents of Mexican descent. He was one of three children raised by his dad after the untimely passing of his mother. Domingo started singing in the second grade when he was chosen to represent his school in a live radio performance, and he began playing the guitar several years later. Following graduation, he joined the Navy and lived in Panama for 6 years. During his deployment, Domingo often acted as the MC during dances and became a crowd favourite due to his onstage antics. In 1961, he came back to Texas and enrolled in music history courses. He started playing gigs at night and studied during the day.
2: Gather round, everybody.

0: you started the group The Pharaohs, you were inspired, I believe, by the costumes that Yul Brynner wore in that 1956 film The Ten Commandments. Is that right?
1: Yeah.

0: I hadn't seen the movie, but I knew that they were pretty regal, and it just sounded royal.
1: And you wanted a band to look royal?
0: I don't know about look royal, but while they're scratching their head trying to pronounce it, you could be running.
1: How did the band come about for you in the first place?
0: Well, I don't know. Our culture, when we lived in the country, I mean, when I was growing up, we didn't have electricity, or we had kerosene and, you know, lamps, and we had wood stoves to cook on.
1: Right.
0: I didn't cook, but my grandmother and my family, my father and my mother, lived across the road from each other in West Dallas at the time that we lived in. As a matter of fact, it's oddly enough, the Barrows, you know, the history of the two gangsters, the male and the female, lived down the road from us. As a matter of fact, they had a well, and long story short, my uncle had to hook up the mules to drag this. It didn't even have wheels. It was just kind of like a drag with barrels on it, and they'd fill it with water and then pull it back to where we were. It's strange that I'm remembering this. I just hadn't thought of it in a long time.
1: You might have guessed that infamous couple Domingo is talking about is Bonnie and Clyde. They were two of the most notorious criminals in American history, who became legendary during the Great Depression for their crime spree across the central U.S., which included bank robberies, gas station thefts, and multiple murders. Clyde Barrow was born in Ellis County near Dallas, and his family moved to West Dallas in the early 20s. Bonnie Parker moved to West Dallas, which was often called Cement City, at a young age after her father died. While they were known for stealing cars and robbing small stores, the pair frequently returned to Dallas to visit family, often engaging in violent confrontations with local law enforcement while there. Bonnie and Clyde were killed in a police ambush in 1934 in Louisiana.

0: Can you tell me just a little bit about how you got the name Sam the Sham?
1: When we started our band, there was the Ten Commandments movie out with all the regal pharaohs and all of that in it. And so we thought that was pretty royal, and we would just be the pharaohs. So it was Big Man, also from Texas. He was Hispanic. And he could play the guitar. He was we called him Big Man because he was real big, fat, you know, overweight. But he could really play the guitar and dance as well. Very light on his feet.

0: on, let's back up a little again. Domingo had now dropped out of university and was playing as an organist for a Louisiana-based band called Andy and the Night Riders. They'd been playing mostly gun and knife clubs, but hit the road in their 1952 Packard hearse in 1963 to make their way towards Memphis. Domingo took over the role as lead singer and renamed the group Sam the Sham and the Pharaohs. How come you got the name Sam the Sham?
1: Well, in the military, I had, at school, you know, they couldn't pronounce the Mudio. In the military, anytime the platoon leader was calling out roll call, they'd be stuttering because they couldn't pronounce it. Finally, one of the officers said, "Man, I'm getting tired of this. You know what? I'm just going to call you Sam." So I said, "Okay." He said, "So when I holler Sam, you answer." I said, "Yes, sir." You know, so it stuck. And when I got out of the service, they were still calling me Sam. My real name is Domingo, D-O-M-I-N-G-O. This is Zamudio, which, and they named me that. I hate whining. When people start whining around me, I just tell them, "Oh, hush, man. We were so poor they couldn't even afford a name for me." So they stole one off the calendar. Domingo means Sunday in Spanish.
0: How did you get the name Sam the Sham? What about the sham?
1: Yeah, the sham. Back then we called it shamming when you were dancing on stage or cutting up or really getting into it, into the music. You know, it said, "Come on, man. The sham, you know, everybody started cutting up, you know." So they called me the sham because I couldn't play an instrument, but I could sing. I was the lead singer. And then when the guitar was taking a ride, which an interlude or playing, I'd be dancing on stage. I couldn't play, but I was always joking and entertaining and dancing. And back then they called that shamming.
2: Hey,

0: came up here from Louisiana, and David Martin, now deceased, and I were members of a group. David and I were roommates. We played in a roadhouse, and it was pretty interesting. I'd already been in the military. I'd gotten out, worked at construction, and then I decided to put a band together, and that fell apart, and long story, but my drummer went to work in Louisiana with David Martin and Andy Anderson, but they lost their organ player, and I didn't know how to play the organ. I just bought one. I was looking at it from a business standpoint. You know, you could find a lot of organ players, but nobody owned their own instrument. I got the job, and I had my own special way of playing it. So the band leader, as a spoof, a put down, called me the Sham, you know, because people would come and say, man, play some Jimmy McGriff. I said, man, I can't play that stuff. But they called me the Sham. Life, if it give you lemons, make lemonade.
1: Sam the Sham became widely known for his crazy antics on stage. The band made their first recordings in Memphis, but their early singles like Haunted House failed to catch on outside of the regional market.
2: I just moved

Sam, however, remained undeterred by the limited success of the early singles. He and the Pharaohs went into Sam Phillips' recording studio in Memphis in the summer of 64, determined to take a stab at yet another hit. That session resulted in an incredibly strange Tex-Mex stomp called Woolly Bully, which would soon join songs like Louie Louie and 96 Tears in the ranks of all-time great party tracks.

0: Sham instantly went from obscurity to worldwide fame. The thudding beat number with a tongue-twisting chorus and nonsense lyrics became the number 11 hit in Britain, where it remained a best-selling single over 15 weeks. The recording also made the band the top US rock group in Germany.
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3: It's a beautiful day.
0: Sam, you had your first and biggest hit in 1964 with Woolly Bully. That ended up selling something like 3 million copies. How surprised were you?
4: We weren't surprised. I mean, I really wasn't surprised, believe me. They say that's the arrogant. You mean you were? No. I mean, we got to recording not to be, you know, failures. We went at it. There's an old saying, if anybody can talk you out of your dream, you didn't have one. In other words, you didn't have a grip on it.
0: Right. So your dream was to make number one?
4: Not really. You know, if you're looking to the horizon, that's good. But don't get mesmerized looking at the horizon, dreaming to make it and stumble over a pebble and never make it. You know what I'm saying? Stay focused. And shamming was another name for cutting up, entertaining.
0: And entertaining it most certainly was. The song became a smash hit and quickly climbed to the number two position on the charts before Billboard named it number one record of the year. It was actually the first song to do so without ever actually reaching number one on a chart. Woolly Bully was also the first American record to sell a million copies during the British invasion, which was a period when British bands dominated. According to Sam the Sham, they kicked the Beatles' butt.

0: It was an old cover tune from Specialty. First, we had Betty and Dupree, an old cover tune from Chuck Willis. And we had recorded it, but we didn't know how to promote or anything. David Marr and I traveled in a hearse. That was before vans. Willie Bully was the first American-produced record to sell a certified million during the onslaught of the British groups. It was the first record to bump the British groups.
1: So with Woolie Bully, why do you think that song was so popular then?
2: I guess because everybody else was going British and we didn't follow the trend. And the original Pharaohs in West Dallas, which is had a historic place, that's where Bonnie and Clyde Barrow lived further on down the road when I was a kid. We had to haul water wells and go fishing close by and had coal oil lamps. So, I mean, you did with what you had, and people sang, but we didn't have a radio. My brother put together a crystal radio when he was in high school, and that's how we listened to a radio. To me, that was fascinating. I wasn't even 6 years old, but I remember those things. My mother passed away when I was 3.5 years old, and people have asked me, how can you remember those things that your mother did? When something that traumatic happens, yes, for emotional survival, you always replay the pleasant moments that you had.
1: Of course. What was the song about?
2: Bully. It was just, I don't know, it just, they call me the Sham because sometimes I just make up tunes, you know, to break up the monotony. When we were working in nightclubs, I mean, we played 6 hours. And sometimes I'd just tell the band, kick it off, and I'd make verses as I went along.
1: And was that one of these?
2: Yeah. I mean, we were singing songs, we were singing other things, but when we went to a studio finally, they were tossing stuff at us that was British by that time. And how about doing this? We didn't follow the trend. Our motto was don't follow the trend. Set it. You know, everybody was going British. I said, nah.
1: So Woolly Bully was just something you made up as you were dancing on stage?
2: I made the words up as it went. And mariachi songs, being from Texas and being Hispanic or Texican, as they say, when we had a band, the first band, it would be real monotonous.
1: The Pharaohs followed up Woolly Bully with a few minor hits like Juju Hand and Ring Dang Do, and toured the world, opening for acts like the Beach Boys, James Brown, and Sonny

0: In late 65, only months after the release of Woolly Bully, the Pharaohs disbanded after disagreements regarding finances and creative direction. Sam headed to New York, and the following year, with a new lineup of the Pharaohs, he and the band released the novelty tune Little Red Riding Hood, which became the group's second huge hit. Like Woolly Bully, that record reached number two on the charts and was certified gold in 1966.
1: Oh. Who's that I see walking in these woods? Why, it's Little Red Riding Hood.

0: What about Little Red Riding Hood? I remember that as being my very first song ever that I fell in love with. Tell me a little bit about how that song came about.
1: Little Red Riding Hood? I'm trying to remember who put that together. Yeah, I can't remember the author's name. He was a songwriter, and he was pretty, he was well known. But he recorded it, and he got killed in an accident or something right before the song came out. And so we picked that up, and away we went.
0: It seemed like you had such a great time with it.
1: Well, another reason they call me the Sham is because when the band got bored sometimes, we weren't the kind of band that stood up there trying to look cool. We'd be dancing, cutting up, and laughing. And if you don't enjoy what you're doing, man, you need to go get a brain surgeon job or get some brain surgery. You know, some people try to look so cool. They were just boring. And the guitar player, Omar Lopez, weighed close to 300 pounds, I believe. He was really heavy, and he had a past while he'd already been in the military, came back to West Dallas, and some idiot was drunk while they were down at the river drinking one night and pulled the trigger on a 410 and blew part of his belly away. He survived, but he was real light on his feet, and he could really play the guitar. And when I got out of the service, he had already been. When I got out, we started singing again. And when we worked 6 hours a night in one club, and a lot of times everybody was going Beatle or playing cover songs to break up the monotony, we'd just kick off a rhythm and a tune, and I'd make songs as I went along.
0: Yeah.
1: It didn't matter if they were wrong, just keep the band going strong.
0: Yeah.
1: See, that kind of attitude.
2: Who's there?
3: Oh, it's me again.

on My Chinny Chin Chin followed Little Red Riding Hood and came as a result of the pressure that MGM placed on the group to find a follow-up hit. This was the record company where Roy Orbison, The Animals and Herman's Hermits had all produced their hit songs.

0: those songs were so big. How do you feel about the fact that you were just known everywhere in the world for Woolly Bully, but then for Little Red Riding Hood as well? How did that make you feel?
1: I don't know. I mean, we just smiled and looked at each other because that's what we set out to do. I mean, some people say, well, why are you doing this? I mean, I'm enjoying myself. I hate to see a band that is so cool, they look dead. It's like running a jackhammer or nailing a wall or ironing clothes. If you don't like your job, quit it. Get out of it. And if you can't, that means that the only thing holding you back is fear. So you just endure. Man, if you don't like your job, go ahead. Or if you look so sad, go ahead and die. You're sucking up good air.
0: Do you miss those days?
1: Do I miss that? No, I don't miss them because there's a saying, too. When we play, let's play like there's no tomorrow.
2: Oh, that's bad.
3: No, that's good.

0: trying to look cool. Enjoy yourself. If you don't like your job, quit it.
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0: Well,
1: are you still singing with the band today?
2: No, I'm just relaxing, smiling. And after Wooly Bully, a very famous producer, when we came looking for time, we couldn't afford it. We'd just go to a studio and ask somebody, could you front us some time? And when we get a hit, you can, for a percentage, get it. And, you know, and everybody would say, man, nah, you never go anywhere with that. And even when we cut Wooly Bully, somebody took it to a producer. He said, that's the worst piece of mess that I ever heard. But he didn't use the word mess. And the person that had fronted us the money was about as crazy as we were. And he was in the liquor business. And he says, maybe it is, but I'm going to make you eat those words. You know? And it reminded me of something that a man from Louisiana by the name of Fate told me. Says, go after it, Sam. When they run you out of town, don't be grumpy and all that. Just square your shoulders, put a smile on your face while they're ushering you out of town, and a smile and high step. Make it look like a parade and make it look like you're leading it.
1: Great. Well, they didn't have to run you out of town, did they? Because they were eating their words. Wooly Bully was a huge success, as was Little Red Riding Hood. And I guess, Sam, when you look back on your life today, you're pretty happy with the way it all turned out.
2: Yeah, yes.

0: know, I don't care. A man by the name, again, Fate, he had survived World War II, a concentration camp and everything. And before we came up to Memphis, he was a dear friend. And I went to him and I said, Fate, I know you've been through a lot. I'm fixing to make a run at it. And I says, with all you've lived through, can you give me some words of wisdom? And he called me Junior, and he said, Junior, he says, when you do something, give it all you got. If you don't like it, quit. And if they run you out of town, he says, just square your shoulders, put a smile on your face, and start high-stepping. Make it look like a parade and act like leading it.
1: Sam did continue to lead the parade. In 1970, Domingo Zamudio undertook a solo career and was awarded a Grammy in 1971 for Best Album Liner Notes to his record Sam Harden Heavy.

was the only album I did for Atlantic, and it was the liner notes. When it comes to writing, better pick your corner, because I'm coming. I was fortunate that night, and they call it a cult album because it just had an initial release, and a lot of people know about it, but, you know, people that really seek out that information. Duane Allman is on some of the cuts. At that time, Eric Clapton, Derek and the Dominoes were next door in the other studio cutting Layla. And Duane came over and did some stuff with a John Lee Hooker number going upstairs.

0: Memphis Horns were there, the Dixie Flyers, all those guys. And man, it really was Memphis, because I was a little nuts back then.
1: Domingo also wrote two Spanish language songs for the 1982 film The Border. He later expanded his repertoire to include gospel and country. Woolly Bully also became part of the soundtrack of Night in the City in 1992. In 94, a number of artists recorded Turban Renewal, a tribute to Sam the Sham and the Pharaohs.

to Memphis and turned his attention to religious and charitable duties. He started teaching Bible classes in prison and worked as an interpreter for healthcare ministries, which sent doctors to impoverished communities in South America. He did continue to record and release music, however, including Won't Be Long in 1995 and the song Rambler in 2001.

0: cute woolly bully by Sam the Sham and the Pharaohs was inducted into the Grammy Hall of Fame in 2009. Additionally, Woolly Bully has been recognised in other halls of fame. It was selected by the Rock and Roll Hall of Fame as one of the 500 songs that shaped rock and roll. And Sam the Sham himself was inducted into the Memphis Music Hall of Fame in 2016. You still call yourself Sam, don't you? You don't refer to yourself as the Moody O anymore. You're still Sam the Sham, aren't you?
1: Well, I make sure that I don't turn the first time somebody calls my name.
0: Thank you. Thank you so much.
1: I want to make sure I don't turn at the wrong time and somebody out of my past is trying to catch me.
0: Thank you so much for chatting with us today. We're just so excited to have made contact and to hear that you're in such good shape and doing so well. We thank you for the music and wish you lots of great health to come and plenty more good times, Sam. Thanks a million for chatting.
1: Yeah.

0: Before you go, those big things that look like rabbits that y'all call, I think, kangaroos. I just wanted to tell you, in Texas, we got jackrabbits that big.
1: Is that right?
0: Oh, no, I'm just bragging on Texas.
1: Thanks for your time today, Sam. I'm really grateful.
0: Okay, God bless you.
1: You too. All the best. Bye.
2: 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He and his wife have a daughter, and he also has two sons and two grandchildren from his previous marriage. 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

0: Yeah, Breaker 19, this here's a rubber duck. You got a copy on me, Big Ben? Come on. Yeah, 10-4, Big Ben, for sure, for sure. By golly, it's clean, clear to Flagtown. Come on. Yeah, it's a big 10-4 there, Big Ben. Yeah, we definitely got the front door, good buddy. Mercy sakes alive, looks like we've got us a convoy.
1: It was the dark of the moon on the 6th of June in a Kenworth pulling logs. Cab over Pete with a reefer on and a Jimmy hauling hogs. We is heading for Bear on I-10 about a mile out of Shaky Town. I says, Pigpen, this here's a rubber duck and I'm about to put the hammer

0: here's a duck, and you want to back off them hogs? 10-4, about 5 miles or so. 10, roger, them hogs is getting intense up here.
1: By the time we got into Tulsa Town, we had 85 trucks in all. But they's a roadblock up on the clover leaf, and them bears was wall to wall. Yeah, them smokies as thick as bugs on a bumper. They even had a bear in the air. I says, calling all trucks, this here is the duck. We about

0: that pig pen? Negatory, Big Ben, you're still too close. Yeah, them hogs are starting to close up my sinuses. Mercy sakes, you better back off another 10.
1: Well, we rolled up Interstate 44 like a rocket sled on rails. We tore up all of our swindle sheets and left them setting on the scales. By the time we hit that shy town, them bears was getting smart. They'd brought up some reinforcements from the Illinois National Guard. There's armored cars and tanks and jeeps and rigs of every size. Yeah, them chicken coops was full of bears and choppers filled the skies. Well, we shot the line, we went for broke with 1,000 screaming trucks and 11 long-haired friends of Jesus in a chartreuse microbus.
0: Hey, rubber duck to Sodbuster. Come on there, yeah. 10-4 Sodbuster.

0: listen, you want to put that microbus in behind that suicide jockey?
1: Yeah, he's hauling dynamite and he needs all the help he can get.
2: Well, we laid a strip for the Jersey Shore and prepared to cross the line. I could see the bridge was lined with bears, but it didn't have a doggone dime. I says, Pigpen, this here's a rubber duck. We just ain't going to pay no toll. So we crashed the gate doing 98. I says, let them truckers run.

0: 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Thanks for tuning in.
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Okay, well, hello, welcome along to the Vinyl Impressions Music Radio Show. And yeah, that's the spirit of the start of the show, isn't it? Agnetha Faltzog from ABBA and The Heat Is On, starting off today with the Vinyl Impressions, which is across the decades, no particular order, swimming not too widely apart, but bringing us some great tunes along the way. We'll continue with Bruce Springsteen. This is Hungry Heart.

Okay, that's Wham and the Club Fantastic Mega Mix. And I do believe Wham wanted that band because it was outside of their record label's contracts to put it out. But of course, as soon as that hit the news, it got to number one. Selector going back and Selector.

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Remember Paul McCartney and his crew? Girl School. Hip, hip.

Scratch old vinyl for sure. That's Wings, when they were known as Just Wings instead of Paul McCartney and Wings, which they became. That's Girls School on the flip side of Mull of Kintyre. And Rose Royce, is it Love You're After?

Yeah, that wind sound you heard at the beginning of Sharon Red and at the end of New Music was the end of Living by Numbers. It goes on for quite some time. I thought I'd leave it in there. And somebody says, something wrong with your mic, mate. Well, it normally is that, I must admit. Sheena Easton, let's go back with Modern Girl.

Well, that's the second scratchy vinyl today then, and Wings didn't fare very well, did they, with Girls' School. And at the beginning of Sheen Easton there, Well Played, that's where I used to queue up the record, I think, and the stylus would skip every now and again and scratch the surface. That's what I think it is, but you can't dump it, can you? Because it sounds authentic. Thin Lizzy, Dancing in the Moonlight, they're next. There shouldn't be any scratches on this. Polished it for years.

Well, they enjoyed that one. That's Ten Pole Tudor. Do you remember they had Swords of a Thousand Men was their big hit. That was the follow-up single, Wunderbar. And Ollie Alexander now. This is Dizzy.

Ollie Alexander didn't do as well as they thought it might in the 2024 Eurovision Song Contest for the United Kingdom after coming second the previous year. But nonetheless, it's a good song, I think. Catchy. Queen, I Want to Break Free.

0: Hey, thanks for tuning in to Vinyl Impressions Across the Decades. We'll finish up with an instrumental from Violinsky, and this is The Clog Dance. See you again soon. Bye-bye for now.
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1: From Feature Story News in San Francisco, I'm Ira Spitzer. The U.S. and Iran have reached an agreement to extend the ceasefire and open nuclear talks, according to the American news outlet Axios. However, U.S. President Trump reportedly still needs to agree to the plan. FSN's Nick Harper reports from Washington.
2: According to Axios, both sides have reached an agreement, but it still needs sign-off from the U.S. President Donald Trump. That agreement would see a 60-day period during which the ceasefire would be extended and negotiations on some of the most difficult issues would begin in earnest. During that 60 days, shipping in the Strait of Hormuz would be unrestricted and Iran would have to remove the mines within the first month. And in return, the US naval blockade against Iranian ports would be lifted gradually. Both sides would spend the 60 days discussing Iran's nuclear program, what happens to its enriched uranium, and how the US can provide sanctions relief and unfreeze Iranian funds. I'm Nick Harper in Washington.
1: The U.S. Justice Department has opened an investigation into E. Jean Carroll, the writer who successfully sued President Trump for sexual abuse and defamation. The probe centers on whether Carroll lied under oath about who was paying her legal bills. Carroll accused Trump of sexually assaulting her in a New York department store dressing room in the 1990s, allegations Trump has denied, saying he's never met her. Federal juries sided with Carroll in two civil cases, awarding her a combined $88 million. Now the DOJ is looking at a 2022 deposition in which the 82-year-old author said no one was covering her legal fees. Court records later showed LinkedIn co-founder Reid Hoffman, a Trump critic, had helped fund some of those costs. Federal prosecutors are examining whether that discrepancy amounts to perjury. The probe is the latest in a series of Justice Department inquiries targeting the president's opponents. The European Union is set to deploy more extensive trade defenses as it looks to protect key industries from Chinese imports. European commissioners are convening on Friday to discuss the risks posed by China's trade policies. FSN's William Denzelow reports from Brussels.
3: The EU's industry commissioner, Stéphane Séjourné, says China poses an existential threat to industries, including metals, clean technology, and chemicals. Faced by what the EU deems as unfair competition, the Commission's working on safeguard clauses that will involve quotas on imports with tariffs imposed when those limits are reached. Séjourné says this isn't a break with China, but a rebalancing. Beijing's described the move as trade protectionism. William Denslow, Brussels.
1: From